Some Nordic music for tonight's bandstand selection, The Little Masquerade Suite by Johan Halvorsen, John Bourgeois leading the Keystone Wind Ensemble. Remember, those special features every day include Film at 11 with Daniel Gillum, Voices Carry at 2 p.m. with Laura Atkinson, not Flicks at 4 anymore, it's The Crossfade at 4 p.m. with Kiana Dell, and of course The Bandstand with me, Colleen Wheelahan, weeknights at 8. Right now, Bruno Weil leads the Vienna Symphony Orchestra in the overture to Orpheus in the Underworld by Jacques Offenbach.

0: a rendition of the story of Orpheus, where the theme is kind of public shaming. Orpheus doesn't actually want to go retrieve Eurydice. Theirs was not a happy marriage. But it's the public pressure, the shaming that how could he not want to rescue his wife that leads him into the underworld. That was the Overture to Orpheus in the Underworld by Jacques Offenbach, the Vienna Symphony Orchestra led by Bruno Weil.
1: Hi there, it's Bill McLaughlin of Exploring Music, and I want to thank my old friend Tim Page for recommending a set of recordings by Arthur Schnabel of the Beethoven Piano Sonatas. Schnabel was the first person ever to record all 32 sonatas, and that's what we're going to be doing all week long, listening to Schnabel play Beethoven. As Tim Page says, it's great to fall in love again.
0: Tonight at 9 on WUOL. Exploring Music this week is piano music all week long. Tonight, that includes performances by Arthur Schnabel, as well as Rudolf Serkin of sonatas by Ludwig von Beethoven, starting with the end of the Pathetique Sonata. Exploring Music is weeknights at 9, and here's some piano music with a few other instruments. Walter Rabl's Piano Quartet in E-flat is performed by Christoph Traxler at the piano, Daniel Ottensamer on clarinet, Noah Bendix-Bailey on violin, and Stephen Conch on cello.

0: Christoph Troxler, the pianist, Daniel Ottensamer on clarinet, Noah Bendix-Bagley on violin, Stephen Konch on the cello, the quartet in E-flat by Walter Rabl.
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0: I'm Colleen Wheelahan, and on Evening Classics, a concerto for strings by Tommaso Albinoni is on the way. But first, a movement of the Negro Folk Symphony by William Dawson called Oh Let Me Shine, Shine Like the Morning Star. Nima Yervi leads the Detroit Symphony Orchestra.

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Nima Yerby leading the Detroit Symphony Orchestra in Oh Let Me Shine, Shine Like the Morning Star, from the one and only symphony by William Levi Dawson that he titled The Negro Folk Symphony. You heard it on Evening Classics. I'm Colleen Wheelahan. I hope you're enjoying your Tuesday. Yes, it's Tuesday, with yesterday being a holiday. Here's Imuzici performing a concerto for strings by Tommaso Albinoni,

0: I Musici in a concerto for strings by Tommaso Albinoni. Exploring Music is on the way with Beethoven, Beethoven, and more Beethoven. I'm Colleen Wheelahan. Thanks for tuning into Evening Classics.
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Hello there, and welcome to Exploring Music. It's Bill McLaughlin here. We are listening to Beethoven piano sonatas all week long, most of them taken from this wonderful recording made by Arthur Schnabel, and these recordings are marvelous. In yesterday's show, we wound up with two-thirds of the Pathetique Sonata, and I promised you we would get the finale, which is a lovely rondo. Here now is the finale of Beethoven's Sonata in C minor, opus 13, which is nicknamed Pathetique. Here's Arthur Schnabel.

I love the way he ends it. He sets us up, this couple of pianissimo, timid, almost, entrances, and then furious at the end, triplets. Beethoven's a master of going back and forth between one emotion and the next, and there's a spot in the middle of this movement, which I love. He's actually doing two things at once. After a stormy first movement, a transcendent second movement, he's kind of a calmer third movement, and he also loves to have a chance to show off his skill at counterpoint. Check this out. Here's a little passage. It's marked piano and tranquilo, so soft and slow and calm.

See what he's doing? He's turned the counterpoint upside down. First he plays it this way. And then... plus syncopations. He's playing with counterpoint like a kid. That Beethoven. We'll hear very little of that sense of humor in this next movement from the Piano Sonata No. 7 in D Major, Opus 10, No. 3. There's a movement marked Largo e Mesto. Largo is very slow, and Mesto is a kind of profound sadness. This is a big piece, almost 12 minutes long. It's just the middle movement of a piano sonata. But in this movement lurks already Schubert and, I think, some of the slow movements of Gustav Mahler. See what you think. Here's Arthur Schnabel playing Largo e Mesto. And I think after hearing such tragic music, we better do as Beethoven suggests and hear the little minuetto, the third movement. Here's Arthur Schnabel playing from the Piano Sonata in D, Opus 10, No. 3. The second movement, Largo e Mesto, and Minuetto.

the charming, the ending. This is right around the time, 1798, in which Beethoven is releasing his first set of string quartets, the Opus 18 quartets, six wonderful quartets. And the piano sonatas and the quartets go together. You can hear Beethoven in a way, I think, using the piano sonata as a sort of laboratory for himself to try out some of these things. He has yet to write his first symphony. That's coming up next. So we just move from two movements of the piano sonata, Opus 10, number 3, Largo e Mestro, the big D minor brooding movement, and the charming minuetto that has echoes of Haydn. And now let's move to the first movement of his sonata in E major, Opus 14, number 1. This is 1801, same year as the first symphony, and there's a kind of clarity about the writing here that's remarkable. Once again, Arthur Schnabel, first movement, E major sonata, Opus 14, number 1.

pianissimo ritardando un pochettino, just a little tiny bit, slowing up at the very end. And there again, he's using that trick of invertible counterpoint, the music that came at first in the soprano. Now comes in the bass. In a great note. Again, yeah. Beethoven. Amazing intuition. Arthur Schnabel playing the first movement of the E major sonata. That is opus 14, number 1, music from 18.1. Time for one more movement from that E major sonata. It's a beauty, and it doesn't get played as much as some of the others. Here's the second movement, Allegretto. Once again, Arthur Schnabel.

0: That's another movement which just disappears. Piano, decrescendo, pianissimo, even softer, a couple of notes. And then Beethoven marks in a measure of rest with a fermata. The piece is not over after those last three notes. Time to breathe. It's composed in. You're tuned into Exploring Music, and we are having a ball this week listening to wonderful recordings of Beethoven's piano sonatas, most of them drawn from this remarkable set, which was recorded by Arthur Schnabel, the great Austrian pianist, in the years 1932 to 38. Hard to believe the recordings made so long ago have been put in such wonderful shape so we can actually hear all of the clarity and the warmth of his playing. Drop us a line, write to us via our website, exploringmusic.org.
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I guess if a composer writes one or two really big hits in a lifetime, you ought to be satisfied. And with Mozart, there are so many. With Bach, there are so many. With Beethoven, there are quite a few, too. But we're coming up on one of the biggest ones now. Here's the first movement of the Moonlight Sonata, as played by Arthur Schnabel. Now, this will be interesting for some of you. Listen to the tempo. Just listen. We'll talk about it in a minute. Here's Schnabel playing first movement of the Moonlight Sonata.

Beethoven didn't call that sonata Moonlight. That title came from a poet. What Beethoven did call it is interesting. It's Sonata Quasi Una Fantasia. So sonata almost in the form of a fantasy. And Beethoven dedicated it to a beautiful young countess, Giulia Guicciardi. She had taken some lessons with Beethoven. I think he'd probably fallen for her. And she had the good sense to keep right on moving. Beethoven wasn't a great marriage prospect, as fascinating a fellow as he was. So what did you think about Maestro Schnabel's tempo in that Beethoven sonata? My guess is if you play the sonata yourself, or maybe even your kids have played it, because the first movement is not too hard, at least in the beginning. Forget the last movement. That is very difficult. But most people take Beethoven's marking, Adagio Sostenuto, which means slow and sustained. They take it very seriously, and they also have this romantic image. Here's this moonlight on the water. It's a dream. It's a fantasy. It suggests a slower tempo. Now, I have to say, I grew up with a much slower version of this. I better explain myself. I didn't start piano lessons as a kid until I was about 13 years old, but about 3 or 4 months in, it was playing I Was a Goner, and my pop very kindly brought home a recording of Rudolf Serkin playing 3 Beethoven sonatas. It happened to be Pathetique, Moonlight, and Appassionata, 3 of the big ones. So I grew up wearing this record out and absorbing a much slower version from Serkin of this Adagio Sostenuto, very romantic version. And I think just for sentimental reasons and as a sort of salute to my old man who's gone now for putting me in the right direction, I'd like to hear that entire Serkin recording now. So as much as I love that classical version given us by Arthur Schnabel, let's hear the entire Moonlight Sonata as played by Rudolf Serkin.

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animato e tempestoso, and then crescendo e incalzando. It should burn. That's the ending, as marked in by Beethoven. That was Rudolf Serkin playing the entire Beethoven Moonlight Sonata recording I pretty much memorized as a youngster. Well, it is wonderful to listen to these Beethoven sonatas with you. At my age, I mostly look at one sonata at a time. It's all I can handle, and some of them I can't handle at all after all these years. But I want to thank my friend Tim Page for recommending to all of us that we listen to this beautiful set of recordings from Arthur Schnabel. And that's what we're going to be doing for the rest of the week. Hope you can join us. We're moving ahead. 32 sonatas. We won't get through all of them, but we'll hit a lot of the high points. And there are a lot of high points. Okay, goodbye for now. I'll see you tomorrow.

0: 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Our production assistants are Ella Pinsloop, Eric Opland, Adela Skoronsky, and Weston Williams. Rebecca Neistat is the WFMT production and syndication manager. 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I'm Bill McLaughlin. 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
4: Thank you very much for joining me for music. I'm Peter Van de Graaff. When we think of the late 18th century and the world of opera, we think of Mozart first and foremost. Maybe secondarily Gluck, maybe Haydn, but I'm going to share with you three operatic composers whose music you may not have heard, whose operas you may not have heard. Let's begin with Mozart's rival, Antonio Salieri. And here is the overture to his opera, Armida, from a complete recording with Les Talents Lyriques, conducted by Christophe Rousset.

We've heard the overture, actually technically called a sinfonia, which opens the opera Armida by Antonio Salieri, one of the great operatic composers of Mozart's day. Christophe Rousset conducted Les Talents Lyriques from a complete recording. I will bring you the second piano trio of Brahms in just a little bit. Right now we have this overture to an opera by a composer from around the time of Haydn and Mozart, who's very little known. Johann Florian Gassmann is his name, and this is the overture to L'amore artigiano, or Love as a Craftsman. Here's the Eclipse Chamber Orchestra. Silvia Alimena conducts.

Overture to an opera by a now quite forgotten composer from Mozart and Haydn's time, Johann Florian Gassmann. The opera is called L'Amore Artigiano, and Silvia Alimena conducted. A little bit better known from that same time, late 18th century, is this very prolific operatic composer named Domenico Cimarosa. And this is the overture to his now quite forgotten opera, Caio Mario. Patrick Galois conducts.

0: Sinfonia Finlandia, conducted by Patrick Gallois, the overture to the now-forgotten opera by Domenico Cimarosa, called Caio Mario. Cimarosa, by far best known for one opera among, I think he wrote about 80 operas, called Il Matrimonio Segreto, The Secret Marriage.
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you're lucky to be listening now. What a trio of performers we have. Legendary musicians from the 20th century. Demira Hess piano, Josef Szigeti violin, Pablo Casals cello. Three of the greatest, really. They bring us now the piano trio number 2 by Johannes Brahms.

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2: Streaming support comes from Jefferson County Soil and Water Conservation District, who wants you to know that a 55-gallon rain barrel can fill in as little as 1 hour during a moderate rainstorm. 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

0: Dame Myra Hess was the pianist, Joseph Sigeti the violinist, Pablo Casals the cellist. That was the Piano Trio No. 2 in C by Brahms.
1: This is Bird Note. Masonville Cove in South Baltimore is a special place to study birds. Once a dumping ground for sediment dredged from the harbor, the cove is now a popular urban wildlife refuge, says ecologist Sharon Dorsey.
2: And we have seen a return of wildlife, not just mammals, foxes, otters, but a lot of bird species.
1: Sharon is part of a licensed research team that's monitoring bird populations at the cove with a scientific catch and release technique called bird banding. Sharon weighs and measures the captured birds, then fits each with a uniquely numbered metal band.
2: It's like a bracelet that they'll wear for the rest of their lives.
1: That info is recorded in a global database. So if the banded bird is encountered at another station, researchers will know that it spent part of its life in Baltimore. And that's important
2: because not many stations are set up in urban environments. We are essentially trying to describe what birds are doing in these urban spaces. You don't think that they would thrive, but in fact, they find food and mates and other things for their survival.
1: Sharon says that over time, this data can reveal which species take refuge at Masonville Cove and how habitat restoration benefits urban birds. This is Blackbirders Week. To learn more, follow the hashtag Blackbirders Week on social media and visit birdnote.org. I'm Dara Miles Wilson.
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4: Well, we're going to have a little bit of fun here. Peter Van de Graaff speaking. And in just a few minutes, a concerto grosso, a grand concerto. In fact, the very first grand concerto written by George Frederick Handel. A concerto grosso being a work for orchestra. It's not a regular concerto where there's one soloist and orchestra, but rather multiple soloists which play as part of the orchestra sometimes and sometimes just as soloists. Before we get there, though, here is something from what's called the Beatles Concerto Grosso. It's in the style of Bach, and it's arranged and conducted by Peter Breiner. It's based on The Long and Winding Road by the Beatles.

You probably recognize the tune, The Long and Winding Road by the Beatles, but worked into the Beatles Concerto Grosso No. 3 in the style of Bach by Peter Breiner, who conducted there the Czech State Symphony Orchestra. And we have a regular Concerto Grosso coming up next. A Concerto Grosso, really a concerto for orchestra, and we have the very first of such pieces by George Frideric Handel, who wrote two sets, six in the Opus 3 and then a collection of 12 in the Opus 6 set. But here is the Concerto Grosso No. 1 from the Opus 3 in B-flat with Christopher Hogwood and the Handel and Haydn Society Orchestra.

0: Christopher Hogwood leading the Handel and Haydn Society Orchestra in the very first of the Concerti Grossi, the Grand Concertos, the Opus 3, number 1 by George Frederick Handel.
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Here's another concerto for orchestra, which really is what a concerto grosso is. It shows off multiple instruments from the orchestra. This, however, is by the American composer Kevin Putz. And we hear the St. Louis Symphony now with Stéphane Deneuve conducting.

As one might expect, various parts of the orchestra highlighted in that Concerto for Orchestra by the American composer Kevin Putz. Stéphane Deneuve conducted the St. Louis Symphony Orchestra. Let's switch gears here now for something totally different. This is by the guitarist composer from Beethoven's time, Mauro Giuliani. Richard Savino plays guitar, Stephanie Chase the violin, and this is Giuliani's Grand Duetto Concertante.

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Mauro Giuliani, one of the greatest guitarists in history, who was a contemporary and acquaintance of Beethoven. Actually, it's amazing to read that Giuliani played the cello in the world premiere of Beethoven's Seventh Symphony. It's very surprising, as he was such a great guitarist. But he wrote that grand duetto concertante, and it was played by Stephanie Chase violin, and Richard Savino played the guitar. Here's a march by Giuliani.

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4: Christian Tetzlaff violin, two humoresques by Sibelius.

Two Humoresques by Jean Sibelius with Christian Tetzlaff, violin. I look forward to sharing music with you. I'm Peter Van de Graaff, and we have a couple of symphonic poems by Jean Sibelius, one of the greatest composers of such pieces. Here, first of all, is one of the best known, The Swan of Tuonela, from the Legends from the Kalevala. Esa-Pekka Salonen leads the Los Angeles Philharmonic.

Esa-Pekka Salonen and the Los Angeles Philharmonic with The Swan of Tuonela by Sibelius. It's inspired by Finnish legend, the Kalevala, it's called, and that is the second of the four legends from the Kalevala, one of the symphonic poems by Sibelius. We're going to hear another one later on, which is called Night Ride and Sunrise, and something a little bit different in just a moment or two by Carl Maria von Weber. But having heard that Swan of Tuonela, here is a piece called The Silver Swan. It's by a New Zealand composer named David Farquhar. Jenny Wollerman is the soprano, Jane Curry guitar.

The Silver Swan by New Zealand composer David Farquhar. Here's some music that by Carl Maria von Weber, the early German romantic composer who wrote some of the great clarinet music of all time. And here's one such piece. It is the first of his clarinet concertos. Anthony Pei solos with the Age of Enlightenment Orchestra.

One of a number of masterpieces for the clarinet, which Carl Maria von Weber wrote for his friend Heinrich Behrmann to play. That was the Clarinet Concerto No. 1 in F. Anthony Pei soloed with the Age of Enlightenment Orchestra. Earlier we heard the Swan of Tuonela by Sibelius. Let's return to Sibelius for another symphonic poem. And this is called Night Ride and Sunrise, depicting just what it says in the title. Sir Colin Davis conducting here the London Symphony.

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That is music which evokes an experience had by an ordinary man in nature as he rides wildly through the night and then sees the sun rising. It's called, not surprisingly, Night Ride and Sunrise. One of the symphonic poems written by Jean Sibelius, the Finnish composer, 1908 music there. He was one of the masters of the form of symphonic poems, and that was the London Symphony Orchestra, and the conductor was Sir Colin Davis. This is a miniature by Sibelius, the Andante Festivo.

0: Although he's best known for his orchestral music, Sibelius wrote a number of works for his instrument, the violin, including that Andante Festivo, Esther Abrami Violin, and Louis Philipson Piano.
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0: Peter Van de Graaff here. Main work ahead will be the Symphony No. 1 by a Czech composer of the 19th century, contemporary of Dvořák, named Zdeněk Fibich. Also, the very famous Dance in the Village Inn, the Mephisto Waltz No. 1 by Liszt. I'll have that for you in just a few minutes. Have you ever heard music by a composer from Belize? Well, you're about to. Her name is Erilyn Wallen. She's an African Belize composer, also British, and the piece we're going to hear is called Chorale. Here to perform it is the Orchestra of the Swan.

the Orchestra of the Swan Strings, performing that music by the Belize-born composer, Errolin Wallen. Last name spelled W-A-L-L-E-N. And she titled that piece simply Chorale. This is a very well-known piece by Franz Liszt, probably better known in its orchestral version than the version we're going to hear now, which is the original solo piano version. Liszt wrote three Mephisto waltzes, Mephisto being the devil, as in The Legend of Faust by Goethe. And here is the very famous Dance in the Village Inn, or Mephisto Waltz No. 1 by Liszt. The pianist is Stephen Huff.

0: We've heard one of a lot of pieces inspired by Goethe's Faust by Franz Liszt, and that may be the best known of them all. Maybe the Faust Symphony could be considered that as well. Dance in the Village Inn, or Mephisto Waltz No. 1, and the pianist was Stephen Huff. Speaking of Goethe's Faust, speaking of Liszt, this is something by a very close friend of Liszt. And Liszt did a lot to promote this composer's music. His name is Hector Berlioz. The work is The Damnation of Faust, and having heard Mephisto Waltz No. 1, this is Mephistopheles' Song of the Flea, sung by Bryn Terfel.
1: Une bise gentille chez un prince de chien, comme sa propre fille, la brave homme l'aimait. Il disparaît.

Bryn Terfel singing there with the Philharmonia Chorus and Orchestra, Myung-hun Chung the conductor. That is the Song of the Flea. It comes from the scenic cantata by Hector Berlioz called The Damnation of Faust. That's, of course, after Goethe's Faust. When you think of Czech composers of the late 19th century, you think of Dvořák probably first, and maybe secondarily Smetana. But then, who else is considered a great composer of the day? Perhaps this man. His name is Zdeněk Fibich, F-I-B-I-C-H. He lived from 1850 to 1900. And we will listen now to the Symphony No. 1 by Zdeněk Fibich. It's performed by Marek Štiliec, who leads the Czech National Symphony.

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music from 1877 by a Czech composer named Zdeněk Fibich, F-I-B-I-C-H, and the first of his three symphonies. After Smetana and Dvorak, perhaps the most prominent of the Czech composers, although he wasn't quite as nationalistic as those two. That was the Czech National Symphony, Marek Štílec conducting. Back to the time of, about 100 years before Bach, Samuel Scheidt composed this Battle Galliard, and it's performed by Canadian Brass.

0: It's an old favorite for brass by Samuel Scheidt, who made something of a specialty of writing for such ensembles. A Canadian brass performing there, the Galliard Battaglia, the Battle Galliard.
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0: It's nice of you to join me. My name is Peter Van de Graaff, and we're going to spend time with music of Rossini, both in tribute to him, based on his music, and for right now, a work by Rossini himself. A bit later on, cello sonata by Beethoven. Here is an overture to a little comic opera by Rossini called Il Signor Bruschino, and it's played by the Orpheus Chamber Orchestra.

Those very strange percussive sounds in that overture coming from the second violin section that taps their bows on the music stands in front of them. I imagine Rossini did that because when people heard the noise, they probably looked into the pit to see where that sound was coming from. And if the seconds were doing it, it wasn't quite as apparent as if the firsts were. That's the overture to Il Signor Bruschino by Rossini. In just a little bit, we're going to hear a collection of dances by Gioachino Rossini. Some late music of his, some of the sins of his old age, arranged into a little ballet by Benjamin Britten. Right now, a piece by Mauro Giuliani called Le Rossiniane. And as the name implies, it's based on the music of Rossini. Music from, from Otello, from L'Italiana in Algeri, and from Armida. This music for guitar by Giuliani, who was himself a guitarist, is played by Elliot Fiske.

Music by the great guitarist-composer Mauro Giuliani, based on themes from three Rossini operas, Otello, The Italian Girl in Algiers, and Armida. That piece is called Le Rossiniane, and it was played by Elliot Fisk. Benjamin Britten took a number of little late pieces of Rossini. After Rossini gave up writing operas, he wrote a whole bunch of little miniatures, which he called Sins of My Old Age. And Britten orchestrated a few of them into this soirée musicale. Here's the Helsingborg Symphony.

A suite of five movements from a little ballet composed by Benjamin Britten after some late music of Gioachino Rossini, some of the sins of my old age, as Rossini called them, orchestrated and arranged by Britten, into what Britten called soirée musicale, musical soirées. And that was Okko Kamu leading the Helsingborg Symphony Orchestra. This is Peter van de Graaff speaking. I would like to invite you to stay tuned because we have Beethoven up ahead. We're going to begin with a song of Beethoven sung by Dietrich Fischer-Dieskau, The Impatient Lover.

The Impatient Lover. Why do you wake me, make me wait here and suffer so? Text by Metastasio. Music by Beethoven. And that was set in Italian by Beethoven. Dietrich Fischer-Dieskau was the baritone. Beethoven wrote five cello sonatas, and they can really be divided into two sets. The first two being longer, more public of the five. I'll explain that in a moment. The next three being much more intimate and private, because, and the way we know that is because the first two, and also a lot of earlier works, Beethoven dedicated to wealthy patrons or persons of royalty or virtuosos, intended to be put on a display. But this later music he dedicated to personal friends, and they were not published right away, so we know that they were intended for private consumption. Here is the cello sonata number 5, the last of them all, as performed by Misha Majski, cello, and Marta Argerich, piano.

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Beethoven wrote 5 cello sonatas, and that is the last of them all, the Opus 102, number 2. Recorded by cellist Misha Majsky and pianist Marta Argerich. The two have combined in recording, I think, all of the Beethoven cello sonatas and sets of variations, of which there are also 2. That's all Beethoven wrote for cello and piano. Here is a recording from 1974 now. Oh, I beg your pardon, 1966. Another recording, and this is from 74, but anyway, it's with a group led by Jacques Roussel, and it's from The Nations by Couperin.

0: little excerpt from The Nations, a large collection of pieces about different countries, this in particular from France, by François Couperin, Jacques Roussel conducting Antiqua Musica.
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0: Hope you'll stay tuned. We have a couple of excerpts from Wagner's Ring Cycle. And we'll also hear some Chopin. First from Das Rheingold, the first of the four operas making up the Ring Cycle of Wagner. This is the entry of the gods into Valhalla with the Vienna Philharmonic led by Sir George Schulte.

Sir George Schulte leading the Vienna Philharmonic in the entry of the gods into Valhalla from Das Rheingold of Richard Wagner. And later on, we're going to hear some more Wagner from the Ring Cycle. Peter Van de Graaff speaking. I have for you some music of Chopin right now. Everything that Chopin ever wrote has a piano involved in some way, most often as the only instrument or soloist with orchestra. But here we have the piano sharing the stage with the cello in this one of a few pieces written by Chopin for his friend Auguste Franchomme. Here is Jian Wang playing the cello with Carol Rosenberger at the piano in the Cello Sonata by Chopin.

John Wong was the cellist, Carol Rosenberger the pianist, and Chopin was the composer of that cello sonata. Some more by Chopin. No piano involved at all here. Why? Well, it's an orchestral transcription of what was originally a piano piece. Slow movement from Chopin's so-called Funeral March piano sonata. This is, in fact, the Funeral March. Leopold Stokowski orchestrated it. Matthias Bommert conducts the BBC Philharmonic.

Matthias Bommert and the BBC Philharmonic Leopold Stokowski's orchestration of the Funeral March from Chopin's Piano Sonata of that subtitle. Let's lighten things up here with a hornpipe from a suite by Jeremiah Clarke.

Håkon Hardenberger, trumpet. Simon Preston, organ. A hornpipe by Jeremiah Clark. Richard Wagner's music now, specifically from the Ring cycle, as we excerpt from Die Walküre. We're going to hear actually the last music of the opera, which consists of Wotan's farewell and the magic fire music in this all-orchestral performance by the Detroit Symphony, led by Paul Paré.

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Final music from the opera Die Walküre, The Valkyries, one of the Ring Cycle operas of Richard Wagner. Paul Paré conducted the Detroit Symphony Orchestra. Quite a change now to early 16th century Spain.

0: from the group Hesperus, performing that music of Juan Guerrero, Hermosa Catalina.
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0: Some festive music for you. Peter van de Graaff here to share a couple of works, actually a few. We have a Mozart string quintet as well. First, though, from the Nocturnes of Debussy, Fêtes, or Festivals, in a transcription for two pianos by Maurice Ravel.

fête or festivals from the Nocturnes by Claude Debussy. Ravel made that transcription, played by Michel Béroff and Jean-Philippe Collard. Before we hear a Mozart string quintet, we have a symphonic poem by Ernest Chausson, one of his last works, called Soir de Fête, or Festive Evening, an evening of a festival, composed the year before Chausson died in a tragic bicycling accident. He was going down a hill and couldn't negotiate a turn, ran into a brick wall, and died as a result. In any case, this symphonic poem, the composer says, is to give a personal impression of the distant noise of a crowd, contrasting with the calm serenity of the night. Toulouse Capitol Orchestra, led by Michel Plasson.

symphonic poem by the French composer Ernest Chausson. Soir de fête, or evening of a festival, conducted by Michel Plasson and played by the Toulouse Capital Orchestra. Moving from Chausson to Mozart now, a couple of works of his to begin, a little contra dance called The Malicious Daughters, whatever that may mean.

A contra dance composed late in life by Mozart called the Malicious Daughters, performed there by the Orpheus Chamber Orchestra, excerpted from their recording of several dances and related works called A Little Light Music. One of the Mozart string quintets now, Fine Arts Quartet, Jean Dupuis added violist. This is a quintet number 2 in C.

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That's one of the Mozart string quintets, the number 2 in C major, played by the Fine Arts Quartet. And, well, there are 5 players, of course, so the added violist, Jean Dupuis. This is music of Joseph Strauss now, the Jockey Polka. Lauren Mazel conducts and whips the imaginary horse.

0: That's part of the New Year's Day concert from 1996 with the Vienna Philharmonic, Lauren Mazel conducting. Music of Joseph Strauss called the Jockey Polka, the Jockey Polka, the whipping sound being the horse. And Lauren Mazel conducted and also manned the whip.
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0: Our music is by and, has something to do with Camille Saint-Saëns. We're first going to hear a composition by him. Then we're going to listen to a Beethoven piano concerto, but the cadenzas are by Saint-Saëns. Here is Marie-Laine Doss piano, and we're going to hear Saint-Saëns' Valse Canariote. Saint-Saëns is a very well-traveled man, and after a stay in the Canary Islands, he wrote this waltz based on tunes he heard there.

That was pianist Marie-Laine Dosse performing some music of Camille Saint-Saëns inspired by the Canary Islands called the Valse Canariote. We're going to hear a fantasy for flute and harp later on by Camille Saint-Saëns. We have now, though, some music of Beethoven, the Piano Concerto No. 2. Sometimes Saint-Saëns was referred to as the French Beethoven. There's actually another composer who also had that title given to him, Georges Ancelot. But Saint-Saëns was a great, great pianist and played a lot of music of Beethoven as a soloist. And for Beethoven's Piano Concerto No. 4, Saint-Saëns composed some cadenzas in the first and third movements. We're going to hear Beethoven's fourth piano concerto now with the Saint-Saëns cadenzas with John Robiletti piano and the Sofia Philharmonic led by Rosen Milanov.

The pianist was John Robiletti with the new Symphony Orchestra of Sofia, Bulgaria, Rosen Milanov conducting. Music of Beethoven, Piano Concerto No. 4. But I hope you paid special attention to the cadenzas because they were composed by Camille Saint-Saëns. More by Saint-Saëns, the duet Viens, Come.

Anne Murray and Philip Langridge with Roger Vigneault's piano, the duet Viens, Come by Saint-Saëns. I thought we'd continue with some music of Saint-Saëns and hear this performed by Jadwiga Kotnowska, flute, and Joanna Kozielska, harp. This is the Fantasy, Opus 124 by Camille Saint-Saëns.

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That's the Opus 124 by Camille Saint-Saëns, his fantasy for flute and harp. And a performance there by two Polish musicians, Jadwiga Kotnowska, flute,

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3: Hi there, it's Bill McLaughlin of Exploring Music, and I want to thank my old friend Tim Page for recommending a set of recordings by Arthur Schnabel of the Beethoven Piano Sonatas. Schnabel was the first person ever to record all 32 sonatas, and that's what we're going to be doing all week long, listening to Schnabel play Beethoven. As Tim Page says, it's great to fall in love again.
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That's called Some of These Days. It's music by Florence Price, and that was Laura Downs playing the piano here on 90.5 WUOL Classical Louisville. And good morning. I'm Matt Rogers. Welcome to Classical Morning. Music by Jean-Baptiste Krumpholz. He was a Czech composer and harpist who lived in the Holy Roman Empire, born in 1742, so that's about 15 years before Mozart was born. This is Les Arts Florissants performing on 90.5 WUOL Classical Louisville.

0: Lazare Florissant performing a concerto for harp and orchestra, Opus 7, Number 5. Javier de Maistre playing the harp for music by Jean-Baptiste Krumpholz here on 90.5 WUOL. This is Classical Morning, and I hope you will stay tuned. I've got a very early work by Sergei Rachmaninoff, very early, but it wasn't published until after his death. It's known as the Youth Symphony, coming up next.
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2: 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What starts out small quickly becomes a national sensation. 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
0: Yeah, this is Classical Morning on 90.5 WUOL. Good morning, I'm Matt Rogers. Sergei Rachmaninoff for you now, what's known as his Youth Symphony. It's just the first movement of a symphony composed by Sergei Rachmaninoff, dated 1891. Only the first movement of the work was completed, and it was published after his death. The Youth Symphony by Sergei Rachmaninoff, played here by the Royal Concertgebouw Orchestra on Classical Louisville.

0: Vladimir Ashkenazy and the Royal Concertgebouw Orchestra, the Youth Symphony by Sergei Rachmaninoff here on 90.5 WUOL Classical Louisville. An absolute masterpiece by Claude Debussy, music so influential that helped kick off an entire era of classical music, coming up just after 7 o'clock this morning. And up next, we are off to Spain with Isaac Albéniz.
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0: 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This is Isaac Albéniz, Rapsodia Española, or Spanish Rhapsody. Alicia de la Rocha playing here with the London Philharmonic Orchestra on Classical Louisville.

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0: 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Alicia Della Rocha playing the piano for the London Philharmonic Orchestra. 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Stay tuned. 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One of Mozart's great symphonies, one of the later ones, and then Claude Debussy with music so influential it helped kick off an entire era of classical music. That is on the way right after Composer's Datebook.
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5: This is the Composer's Datebook for May 27th. I'm John Burge. On today's date in 1992, during the bloody civil wars that shattered the former Yugoslavia, a hand grenade was thrown into the midst of a bread line in Sarajevo. 22 people died. To most around the world, it appeared to be just one more senseless act of violence amid the thousands of such acts that took place in that unhappy part of the world. One Sarajevo resident thought otherwise. At 4 o'clock every day after the incident, despite the danger, Vedran Smilovic, a cellist with Sarajevo Opera, went to the site of the bombing in full evening dress and played his cello in memory of the dead. A New York Times reporter wrote of the cellist's moving act of courage and faith in art and humanity, and the world took notice. The English-born composer David Wilde read about the cellist while riding in a train in Germany. As I sat in the train, deeply moved, Wilde later recalled, I listened, and somewhere deep within me, a cello began to play a circular melody like a lament without end. That theme developed into a piece called The Cellist of Sarajevo, dedicated to Vedran Smilovic, and which cellist Yo-Yo Ma was soon performing around the world. Composer's Datebook is produced by APM, American Public Media, in conjunction with the American Composers Forum, reminding you that all music was once new.

The Nash Ensemble performing the Prelude to the Afternoon of a Faun by Claude Debussy. So different from what anyone had ever heard before that it was credited with beginning the era of Impressionism. This is Classical Morning, music to get you up and get you going on this hump day. I'm Matt Rogers. We will head off to a carnival for some fun with Antonin Dvorak in about 20 minutes. After music by Mozart, what's become known as his Hofner Symphony, Symphony No. 35, it got the nickname because originally this was supposed to be music for an event in the life of the Hofner family. It was supposed to be a serenade composed for them. Mozart missed the deadline for that, though, but he didn't want to waste the work he had already completed, so he turned it into his Symphony No. 35, the Hofner Symphony, played here by the Salzburg Mozarteum Orchestra.

0: Hans Graf and the Salzburg Mozarteum Orchestra, the Hofner Symphony, Symphony No. 35 by Mozart, here on 90.5 WUOL Classical Louisville. One of the famous Brandenburgs by Bach coming up later this hour. We will also head over across the pond for music by Gustav Holst. And up next, off to a carnival with Dvorak.
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0: And this is Classical Morning on 90.5 WUOL. I'm Matt Rogers. The Carnival Overture by Antonin Dvorak, played by the Cleveland Orchestra.

0: colorful music by Antonin Dvorak, his Carnival Overture, the Cleveland Orchestra performing, George Sell conducting, 90.5 WUOL Classical Louisville. Well, whatever's got you up on this Wednesday morning, thanks for tuning in and starting your day with Classical Louisville. I'm Matt Rogers. I've got Bach for you up next, and then we will cross the pond for music by Holst.
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That is music from Bach's Brandenburg No. 3, probably the most famous of the Brandenburg Concertos. The first movement played by the Krakow Guitar Quartet here on 90.5 WUOL Classical Louisville. This is Classical Morning. I'm Matt Rogers. Music by Gustav Holst for you now, a Somerset Rhapsody. This was composed by Holst in 1906. It was dedicated to a guy named Cecil Sharp, who was a renowned collector of English folk song music, which Holst was also a big fan of. The Academy of St. Martin in the Fields, led by Neville Mariner on Classical Louisville.

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0: Neville Mariner and the Academy of St. Martin in the Fields, a Somerset Rhapsody by Gustav Holst, here on 90.5 WUOL Classical Louisville. A Confession by Agustin Barrios coming up, one of my favorite symphonies by Franz Joseph Haydn, and we will hear a complete piano concerto by Mendelssohn coming up in the next hour of Classical Morning here on 90.5. Good morning.
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4: And Classical Morning continues with a confession by Agustin Barrios. This is Andre Rodriguez playing the guitar.

Andre Rodriguez playing the guitar for Confession by Agustin Barrios here on 90.5 WUOL. And good morning. I'm Matt Rogers. One of my favorite Haydn symphonies for you now. It's the one known as the Philosopher. This one got its nickname because of the back and forth between the horns and the English horn at the beginning of the symphony. You'll notice it kind of sounds like a back and forth question and answer session. So it was known as the Philosopher Symphony. Symphony number 22, played by Philharmonia Hungarica, music by Haydn here on Classical Louisville.

0: Antal Doradi and Philharmonia Hungarica with the Philosopher Symphony. Symphony number 22 by Franz Joseph Haydn here on 90.5 WUOL Classical Louisville. Music by Boccherini from The Time of Haydn coming up a bit later this morning. And up next, a complete piano concerto by Felix Mendelssohn. 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
0: And back to Classical Morning with music by Mendelssohn, his Piano Concerto No. 1. He wrote this at the same time as his Fourth Symphony, which is the joyful Italian symphony, maybe the happiest symphony I know of. And in fact, Mendelssohn was in Rome during a travel time in Italy when he wrote this. Piano Concerto No. 1 by Mendelssohn. This is Jan Leschetsky playing with the Orpheus Chamber Orchestra.

Jan Leschetzky and the Orpheus Chamber Orchestra performing Mendelssohn's Piano Concerto No. 1 here on 90.5 WUOL Classical Louisville. This weekend on our film music series, Real Music, real with two E's, if you're kind of feeling like you need to get away from it all, make sure you tune in Saturday afternoon at 5 and Sunday night at 9. We're going to take you on some fantastic journeys with themes from Everest, The Time Machine, The Last Starfighter, and Fantastic Voyage. Fantastic Journeys, Saturday afternoon at 5 and Sunday night at 9 here on 90.5 WUOL. All right, this is Sarah Francis playing the oboe for the Allegri String Quartet, Boccherini's Oboe Quintet No. 1 on Classical Louisville.

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0: The Oboe Quintet No. 1 by Luigi Boccherini, Sarah Francis and the Allegri String Quartet performing on 90.5 WUOL Classical Louisville. I've got just a little more time left with you, so stay tuned. I've got music from the first female composer to have an entire book of her music printed and published, coming up next.
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0: That is music by Maddalena Casulana, who was the first female composer to have an entire book of her music printed and published in the history of Western music. That was My Heart Cannot Die by Casulana, and that was the Pulliver Strings performing here on Classical Louisville. All right, thanks for tuning in this morning. I'm Matt Rogers. Daniel Gillum is coming up with your mid-morning mix. And I am back with you tomorrow morning at 6 o'clock for another Classical Morning. Have a great day.
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0: Saxophonist Jess Gillum and guitarist Milos Kardaklic and Flow My Tears by John Doland on 90.5 WUOL, Classical Louisville. A symphony, almost, just for six string instruments. At least that's the way I think of it. The string sextet number 2 of Johannes Brahms. Coming up this hour on 90.5 WUOL, 902 right now on a cloudy overcast Wednesday. A chance for some storms today, but warming up into the 80s for tomorrow and Friday, and looking nice for the most part going into the weekend. Right now it's 71.
1: Hi there, it's Bill McLaughlin of Exploring Music, and I want to thank my old friend Tim Page for recommending a set of recordings by Arthur Schnabel of the Beethoven Piano Sonatas. Schnabel was the first person ever to record all 32 sonatas, and that's what we're going to be doing all week long, listening to Schnabel play Beethoven. As Tim Page says, it's great to fall in love again.
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0: We had support today from our listener members and the Muhammad Ali Center's Day of Compassion, a shared day of service on June 3rd. Louisvillians can honor Ali's humanitarian legacy through volunteer projects across the city of Louisville. Details and sign up at alicenter.org. Yesterday, I played a symphony of Haydn that was premiered with Joseph Bologna conducting. He was a famous conductor and premiered a lot of Haydn's symphonies. Here is Joseph Bologna's own music, his Symphonie Concertante, with the Czech Chamber Philharmonic and Libor Žezek and Yuri Revich as soloist.

The Czech Chamber Philharmonic and the music of Joseph Bologna, the Chevalier de Saint George, on 90.5 WUOL, featuring Yuri Revich and Libor Jezek, that work called Symphonie Concertante, number 2. Coming up on Film at 11, really today it's more like a long-running TV series at 11, though that doesn't quite roll off the tongue. A music from Game of Thrones today on Film at 11 on Classical Louisville. I'm Daniel Gillum, your host until noon today. 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We also get support this morning from the University of Louisville and the Louisville Independent Business Alliance, presenting the Buy Local Fair, featuring over 100 local retailers with kids' activities, a cooking competition at 2 p.m., and more. 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Details at keeplouisvilleweird.com. You know, when I say classical music, you might think music that was written in Europe and premiered in Europe, played for the first time in Europe, and that's not the case. We know that classical music comes from all over the world, all across time. In this case, a work of Johannes Brahms, European composer, a German-European composer from the Romantic period, had his first premiere of the String Sextet No. 2 not in Europe, but in Boston, Massachusetts, in October of 1866. Here's the String Sextet No. 2, first played in Boston, played here by the WDR Chamber Players on 90.5 WUOL.

0: Music for six string instruments, two violins, two violas, and two cellos by Johannes Brahms. That music from 1866, first played in Boston, Massachusetts. And here today on 90.5 WUOL in Louisville, Kentucky, on an overcast Wednesday morning. I'm Daniel Gillum. Hope you are well on this 27th day of May. I'll be here with you until noon today. Laura Atkinson joining you later with Voices Carry at 2 p.m. and a little bit from Francis Poulenc's Mass in G with the Robert Shaw Festival Singers. That's coming up at 2 o'clock on Voices Carry with Laura Atkinson. LPM is proud to sponsor Kentucky Shakespeare Festival, presenting the romantic comedy As You Like It through June 14th in Central Park. 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
0: Overcast today with a chance for some storms and a flood watch in effect through tonight. See some sunshine, hopefully, tomorrow and Friday with highs in the low 80s. Right now it's 74 in Louisville. On our way to London with Edward Elgar coming up later. And this stop in London Fields with Phyllis Tate.

0: the London Philharmonic, with Barry Wordsworth conducting and music of English composer Phyllis Tate. Just reading about her life, super interesting stuff. And if you think that her music kind of sounds like a film score, well, she was friends with Bernard Herrmann. So maybe a little bit of influence from him. She never worked, though, on film scores, as far as I know. London Fields, the name of that music by Phyllis Tate on 90.5 WUOL, Classical Louisville. And I'm Daniel Gillum, 10:13 right now, and here in Louisville, Kentucky, with more music from London, Edward Elgar on the way next. And we'll hear some music from Game of Thrones on Film at 11.
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The title of that work is called Sospiri, which basically means sigh. Like a, you kind of feel that after listening to that music. Just a deep breath. Now you're relaxed. Your blood pressure's lower. Heart rate slows down a little bit. Can think more clearly. Music of Edward Elgar on 90.5 WUOL, Classical Louisville. And I'm your host, Daniel Gillum, 1019. Thanks for listening today. Hope you are doing well, able to take a deep breath on this Wednesday. 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Saturday, May 30th, 7 o'clock. Ticket info and more at loucity.com. This is 90.5 WUOL in the PNC studio at Louisville Public Media. Now to some chamber music with Robert Schumann, his Violin Sonata No. 2. This is a recording of Andrew Wan and Charles Richard Hamlin.

Charles Richard Hamlin at the piano, violinist Andrew Wen, and the second violin sonata of Robert Schumann. 90.5 WUOL Classical Louisville. Hope you're having a good morning. Some music from the TV on film at 11. I said earlier, it's the long-running TV show at 11 selection doesn't quite roll off the tongue as film at 11. It's from Game of Thrones. If you ever watch the show, you'll recognize some of the music. If not, just sit back and relax. Support for the music on 90.5 WUOL comes from our listener members and Limwalker Tree Service, offering mosquito control targeted treatments which help protect yards so people can enjoy the outdoors all season long. More details at limwalkertree.com. 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

0: The Netherlands Chamber Orchestra, David Zimmern conducting one of the sinfonias, a little symphony by one of the Bach sons, Johann Christian Bach, on 90.5 WUOL. Rahman Djawadi is known for his work on Game of Thrones. We'll hear a little bit of his work on film at 11 next. 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
5: Gentlemen, you can't fight in here. This is the war room.
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0: Well, today's a film at 11 from the smaller screen and from the work of Rahman Djawadi on Game of Thrones. A couple of those seasons won Djawadi some Emmys. This is from Game of Thrones. It's called Light of the Seven.

from season 6 of Game of Thrones, music of Ramin Djawadi, who won a couple of Emmys for seasons 7 and 8 of the series, a long-running series on HBO. On film at 11 today on 90.5 WUOL, Classical Louisville. It's 11:12. Good morning. My name is Daniel Gillum. Here until noon today. Still to come this hour, the Kronos Quartet. And Laura Atkinson's going to have some music for The Voice on Voices Carry, a little bit from the Robert Shaw Festival Singers today at 2 p.m. Support for Classical Louisville comes from our listener members and from Ronald McDonald House, providing families with a community of support, meals, and a place to rest while their child is in the hospital. 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This is a symphony from Mariana Martinez, played by the Bay Area Women's Philharmonic. Joanne Folletta's conducting.

0: Joanne Folletta, the Bay Area Women's Philharmonic, and the Sinfonia of Mariana Martinez on 90.5 WUOL, Classical Louisville. It's 11:28. I'll be here for another half hour or so. Laura Atkinson's coming up at noon today with some music for your lunch hour, including some variations on a famous song of Mozart, the variations, though, by Beethoven. And we're going to head to Paris with George Gershwin. 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
0: Barry Kayumjian is an Armenian-American composer and wrote this in 2015 to mark the 100th anniversary of the Armenian genocide, an event that killed over a million Armenians. This is called Silent Cranes, and it's based on an Armenian folk song called Crane and played here by the Kronos Quartet.

The Kronos Quartet, music of Mary Kayumjian on 90.5 WUOL. 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So the new London consort with some water music of Georg Philipp Telemann.

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0: 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Sunny out there and 80 degrees.
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0: Oh man, it does not get more charming than that. That was Variations on an aria from The Magic Flute, an opera by Mozart, then kind of arranged there by Ludwig van Beethoven and played by Yo-Yo Ma and Emmanuel Axe. If you are craving more vocal music, be sure to stick around for Voices Carry happening here today at 2 o'clock. I've got some really interesting choral music by Francis Poulenc coming up. I'm Laura Atkinson. Appreciate you tuning in on this Wednesday afternoon. 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
0: Well, George Gershwin really does a special thing with this next work. He takes each of us listening, and plops us right down into the streets of Paris, where we hear the horns honking, the bustling of people walking and selling at their vendor stalls. All of it is present in An American in Paris, played here by the Philadelphia Orchestra, Eugene Ormandy conducting, on 90.5 WUOL.

0: That was An American in Paris by George Gershwin. The Philadelphia Orchestra playing under the direction of Eugene Ormandy. Yes, indeed, George Gershwin began writing that piece while he was visiting the French capital, but finished it once he was back in New York City. So both of those cities have pretty distinct sounds on the streets. This is 90.5 WUOL Classical Louisville. I'm Laura Atkinson. A bit earlier, we heard variations on an aria from an opera by Mozart. And coming up, I've got a violin concerto that Mozart would have premiered himself. That's all on the way on Classical Louisville. 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
0: Well, Mozart, Wolfgang Amadeus Mozart, wrote 5 violin concertos, and he wrote them all while he was about 19 years old. It's easy to remember that Mozart was an incredible keyboardist. He, of course, went on to conduct, but he was also a fantastic violinist, and likely he premiered all of these violin concertos. Here is the 3rd of those. This is Strasbourg, played by Rachel Barton Pine, the Academy of St. Martin in the Fields, led by Neville Mariner on 90.5 WUOL.

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0: 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That's how Mozart referred to it in a letter to his father, and the nickname stuck. Neville Mariner leading the Academy of St. Martin in the Fields. I'm Laura Atkinson. Appreciate you tuning in on this Wednesday afternoon. A short and sweet movement from a piano sonata by Haydn coming up. Community, quality, trust. 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

0: That was the adagio from Joseph Haydn's Piano Sonata No. 59, played by pianist Jenő Jandó, a Hungarian musician who became the first house pianist, as it's called, for Naxos Records, which meant that he was on call for every album they wanted to produce, and he, in turn, was on something like 60 albums. Really prolific recorder. I'm Laura Atkinson. This is 90.5 WUOL Classical Louisville, Powerhouse by Prokofiev, on the way. 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
1: 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Schnabel was the first person ever to record all 32 sonatas. And that's what we're going to be doing all week long, listening to Schnabel play Beethoven. As Tim Page says, it's great to fall in love again.
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0: 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I'm Laura Atkinson. Thanks for tuning in on your Wednesday afternoon. Sergei Prokofiev was a serious person, and he was a self-serious composer. He really believed that what he was doing as a musician was important not only for musicians and for listeners, but also for cultural life and society as a whole, especially now in the Soviet Union. And the Soviet Union agreed with him. They sent composers of his rank, like Shostakovich and Khachaturian, to continue working on their music out in the countryside, away from war-ravaged cities. And it was there where he completed this next work over the course of about a month at this composer's retreat. Here's his Symphony No. 5, played by the London Symphony Orchestra, Michael Tilson Thomas conducting on 90.5 WUOL Classical Louisville.

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on 90.5 WUOL Sergei Prokofiev's Symphony No. 5, the London Symphony Orchestra, led by Michael Tilson Thomas, the great conductor that we recently lost in the music world. You know, that was a piece that Sergei Prokofiev said himself that he conceived of it as a symphony on the greatness of the human soul. It was premiered in January of 1945 in Moscow. We've got music for The Voice coming up in just a moment on Voices Carry with me, Laura Atkinson. Appreciate you being here. 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The presentation is on May 30th at 3 p.m. at 1701 West Muhammad Ali Boulevard. 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
3: It's time for Voices Carry, where every day you and I listen to vocal music together. I'm Laura Atkinson. Today we'll hear from Francis Poulenc, a composer who wrote a significant amount of vocal music, especially in the French art song genre. But it was after his adult conversion to Catholicism. He was raised Catholic, left the church, and then came back to it in 1935 that he began to really focus on religious music and especially religious choral music. We'll hear the Gloria from his Mass in G, sung here by the Robert Shaw Festival Singers, led by Robert Shaw on 90.5 WUOL.

The Gloria from Francis Poulenc's Mass in G, sung by the Robert Shaw Festival Singers, led there by Robert Shaw himself. A really incredible vocal work, a choral work that is difficult but satisfying to sing as a singer. Lots of angular lines that once you can kind of work them out are a lot of fun to work through. I'm Laura Atkins, and this is 90.5 WUOL. That was our Voices Carry pick for today. Louisville Public Media is proud to sponsor the Future Ancestors, presenting the 5th annual Race for Justice, a walk run supporting Adelante, ACLU of Kentucky, Black, and Vocal KY. June 6th at the Norton Healthcare Sports and Learning Center, 8 a.m. to noon. The event also includes a celebration of justice with speakers, music, entertainment, and more. 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

0: Hi there, it's Bill McLaughlin of Exploring Music, and I want to thank my old friend Tim Page for recommending a set of recordings by Arthur Schnabel of the Beethoven Piano Sonatas. Schnabel was the first person ever to record all 32 sonatas, and that's what we're going to be doing all week long, listening to Schnabel play Beethoven. As Tim Page says, it's great to fall in love again.
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2: 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Right now, we'll turn to Frédéric Chopin, one of my favorite works by the composer, the Andante Spianato and Grand Polonaise. Jan Leschetzky at the piano with the Northwest German Radio Philharmonic, led by Christoph Urbanski.

Jan Leschetzky at the piano, the Northwest German Radio Philharmonic joining him with Christoph Urbanski conducting in Frédéric Chopin's Andante, Spianato, and Grand Polonaise. 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Volunteer court-appointed special advocates, or CASAs, can make a difference in the lives of abused and neglected children. Details about how their new streamlined training format with flexible options can change a child's story at casariverregion.org. There's a real progression in Franz Schubert's symphonies. As he grows, his music really changes quite a bit. And we'll hear the more classical side of that progression. In fact, the very first symphony by Franz Schubert, played here by the Berlin Philharmonic, Herbert von Karajan leading on 90.5 WUOL.

The Vivace from Rebecca Clark's Violin Sonata. Viola Sonata, excuse me. Violist Marina Tybalt played with pianist Marie-Yves Scarfone. You're listening to 90.5 WUOL on your Wednesday. I'm Kiana Dell, happy to be here with you today. 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It is a string-filled 3 o'clock hour. Here's Edouard Lalo's cello concerto. Cellist Yo-Yo Ma plays with the National Orchestra of France.

0: that cello concerto from Edouard Lalo on 90.5 WUOL. It was played by the National Orchestra of France with Yo-Yo Ma on cello. I'm Kiana Dell, here with you till 6 o'clock. Crossfade coming up at 4 o'clock. We'll go a little bit spacey with Nala Sinafro's Space 7. 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

0: Francois Gossec, Symphony for 17 Parts, Lacia Club, playing that music on 90.5 WUOL. I'm Kiana Dahl, really happy to be here with you on Wednesday afternoon. Sunny for the time being, super humid, a little unseasonably warm at 84 degrees. 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
3: Italy was an important cultural center even during the Baroque era. 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
6: 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All of the perfect elements that make this a great piece for Crossfade, where we explore the through line between classical music, jazz, and other genres. Composer Michal Hazama was wanting to blend traditional classical orchestration with jazz, funk, and big band elements, and I think she did a really beautiful job. We hear the second movement of her first marimba concerto, played by Mika Stoltzman on marimba, Richard Stoltzman on clarinet, Eddie Gomez on bass, Steve Gadd on drums, members of the Boston Symphony Orchestra, and members of the Boston Modern Orchestra Project.

members of the Boston Modern Orchestra Project and the Boston Symphony Orchestra, playing with Steve Gadd on drums, Eddie Gomez on bass, Richard Stoltzman on clarinet, and the star here, marimba player Mika Stoltzman, playing the first marimba concerto of Miho Hazama, a crossover queen in her own right. That was the second movement of that concerto. You're listening to Crossfade on 90.5 WUOL, where we explore the through line between classical music, jazz, and other genres. I'm Kiana Dell, really happy to be here with you on a Wednesday afternoon. Here's music now from Rayfun Williams, the five variants of Dives and Lazarus, played by the new Queen's Hall Orchestra.

Music that Ray Fun Williams wrote based on the parable of the rich man and the beggar. The five variants of Dives and Lazarus were played by the New Queens Hall Orchestra, Barry Wordsworth leading them. 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Samuel Coleridge Taylor coming up a little bit later on. 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Violinist Hilary Hahn plays with the Frankfurt Radio Symphony Orchestra. Here is Pablo de Sarasate's Carmen Fantasy.

Pablo de Sarasate reimagining Georges Bizet's Carmen. That was the Carmen Fantasy played by the Frankfurt Radio Symphony Orchestra with violinist Hilary Hahn. Samuel Coleridge Taylor coming up next with the overture to the Song of Hiawatha. 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A ticketless event, details at kyshakespeare.com. Samuel Coleridge Taylor used the story of a poem by Henry Wadsworth Longfellow and Native American melodies when composing the music for his ballet, The Song of Hiawatha. Here's the overture played by the RTE Chamber Orchestra.

Adrian Leeper led the RTE Chamber Orchestra playing the overture to Samuel Coleridge Taylor's Song of Hiawatha. You're listening to 90.5 WUOL. I'm Kiana Dell, happy to be here with you on my Wednesday afternoon. Here's music by Wolfgang Amadeus Mozart to take us into the 5 o'clock hour, his sixth serenade played by Camerata Salzburg.

0: Wolfgang Amadeus Mozart serenading us with his sixth serenade. That was Camerata Salzburg playing that music on 90.5 WUOL. I'm Kiana Dell here with you till 6. Coming up, Antonin Dvorak's Golden Spinning Wheel a little later on in the 5 o'clock hour. LPM is proud to sponsor the Butchertown Art Fair, featuring more than 70 juried artists under the tree-canopied streets of East Washington and Campbell, with live music, drinks, food trucks, and more. 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

That was George Bolet playing the music of Franz Liszt on 90.5 WUOL. It's Wednesday. I'm Kiana Dell. I hope you're enjoying your day today. Really humid out there, hot, 82 degrees and sunny with a threat of rain coming our way. Antonin Dvorak is coming up next. 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Ticket info.

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0: I would encourage you to look up the full story of Antonin Dvorak's golden spinning wheel because it is absolutely insane. It is a tale of jealousy and hidden murder and murder discovered. It's really a wild ride. And here is the music to go along with that wild ride, the Polish National Symphony Orchestra playing.

There's magic involved. There's jealousy. There's murder. There's marriage. It's all of the things that you want in a good, scary fairy tale. Antonin Dvorak's Golden Spinning Wheel was played by the Polish National Radio Symphony Orchestra on 90.5 WUOL. I'm Kiana Dell, here with you till Colleen Wheelahan joins you at 6. She joins you with yet another fairy tale, but this one much more comforting than Antonin Dvorak's Golden Spinning Wheel at 6 o'clock, The Fairy Garden from Maurice Ravel's Mother Goose Ballet. 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What starts out small quickly becomes a national sensation. 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Here's pianist Daniel Barenboim and violinist Michael Barenboim playing the Sonata for Violin and Piano from Claude Debussy.

Claude Debussy's Sonata for Violin and Piano was played by Michael Barenboim on violin and Daniel Barenboim on piano. Back-to-back Impressionists, Colleen Wheelahan has Maurice Ravel coming up at 6. I'm Kiana Dell. Thanks so much for listening to 90.5 WUOL on your Wednesday afternoon. 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

0: and they all lived happily ever after. From the Mother Goose Suite, entirely inspired by fairy tales, that was the final movement, the fairy godmother, the emotional landing at the end of the storybook. You heard it on 90.5 WUOL Classical Louisville. James DePriest led the Oregon Symphony. I'm Colleen Wheelahan. This is Evening Classics.
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2: Hi there, it's Bill McLaughlin of Exploring Music, and I want to thank my old friend Tim Page for recommending a set of recordings by Arthur Schnabel of the Beethoven Piano Sonatas. Schnabel was the first person ever to record all 32 sonatas, and that's what we're going to be doing all week long, listening to Schnabel play Beethoven. As Tim Page says, it's great to fall in love again.
0: Tonight at 9 on WUOL. One day, I really want there to be a Fountains of Rome in IMAX. Just imagine the angles you could be with the water coming down in these historic fountains. The one at Valle Giulia at dawn, you'd get the sunset with it. The Triton Fountain in the morning with the sea god Chaos in a Roman square. The Trevi

fountain at noon would be majestic and overwhelming. And then the Villa Medici at sunset, so quiet, and you would have the birds singing and the church bells ringing. This is The Fountains of Rome by Ottorino Respighi. It's performed by the Pittsburgh Symphony Orchestra, led by Lauren Mazel.

0: The Pittsburgh Symphony Orchestra, led by Lauren Mazel, in The Fountains of Rome by Ottorino Respighi. I'm Colleen Wheelahan. 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You'll hear performances by Daniel Barenboim, Alfred Brendel, Claude Frank, Maurizio Pollini, Claudio Arrau, and more. 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
0: Sunday at 7 on 90.5 WUOL. So Exploring Music is all Beethoven sonatas. This is one of Beethoven's piano concerti. Pierre Laurent Aimard is at the piano. Nicholas Harnoncourt leads the Chamber Orchestra of Europe, number 4.

0: the Piano Concerto No. 4 by Ludwig van Beethoven. The Chamber Orchestra of Europe, led by Nicholas Harnoncourt, Pierre-Laurent Amard, was at the piano. And you can hear Ludwig van Beethoven's piano music every evening this week on Exploring Music, weeknights at 9.
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0: Joseph Haydn did not only write symphonies to take to London. He also wrote some chamber music. That was the London Trio No. 2, also called the Divertimento No. 2. Jean-Pierre Rampal on the flute, Mstislav Rostropovich on the cello, Isaac Stern on the violin. I'm Colleen Wheelahan. This is Evening Classics.
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0: 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I'm Colleen Wheelahan with music by Jacques Ibert now, Escale, performed by the Buffalo Philharmonic Orchestra, led by Joanne Falletta.

0: Escala means ports of call. So this is a travelogue before there were film travelogues. That was a visit to Rome, Palermo, Tunis, to Nefta, and Valencia. I said before film, it was from the 1920s. Escala by Jacques Ibert, performed by the Buffalo Philharmonic Orchestra, led by Joanne Folletta.
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2: Hi there, it's Bill McLaughlin of Exploring Music, and I want to thank my old friend Tim Page for recommending a set of recordings by Arthur Schnabel of the Beethoven Piano Sonatas. Schnabel was the first person ever to record all 32 sonatas, and that's what we're going to be doing all week long, listening to Schnabel play Beethoven. As Tim Page says, it's great to fall in love again.
0: Tonight at 9 on WUOL. Franz Berwald was in that club of composers that was a professional in a totally unrelated field, along with Charles Ives working in insurance and financial planning, as well as Alexander Borodin being a chemist. Berwald was an orthopedic surgeon and businessman, and his music sounds a bit classical on the surface, but actually behaves a little bit ahead of its time, including in the titles. Symphony No. 3, Symphonie Singulaire. The Royal Philharmonic Orchestra is led by Ulf Björlin. Music by Franz Berwald on Classical Louisville.

0: The Symphony No. 3, titled Symphonie Singulaire by Franz Berwald. Ulf Bjørlin was the conductor with the Royal Philharmonic Orchestra.
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0: 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I'm Colleen Wheelahan. It's time for tonight's Bandstand Selection, your daily appointment for wind ensemble music. One of my favorite conductors in college had a favorite history trivia question about composer Vincent Persichetti. And that was, what was Vincent Persichetti's main instrument? And the answer was...